0: military headquarters in Belgium will remain in custody. The Belgian Federal Prosecutor's Office said on Monday in a statement, the Belgian Chamber of Indictments said it had decided to extend the suspect's pre-trial detention by 1 month. The woman, identified by sources as Claire Z, was arrested last month on suspicion of espionage on behalf of a third country and of a membership of a criminal organization. The woman worked as an intern at NATO Supreme Headquarters Allied Powers Europe, or SHAPE, in the Belgian city of Mons. Claire Z's lawyer did not immediately reply to an emailed request for comment. U.S. stocks weakened on Monday, with Wall Street turning the page on a volatile month as a war-related jump in crude prices revived inflation fears and raised the likelihood of tighter monetary policy. Spiking oil prices dampened investors' risk appetite and sent benchmark U.S. Treasury yield higher as investors processed U.S. Federal Reserve Chair Kevin Walsh's hawkish tone on Friday in a speech at the Jackson Hole Symposium. Despite the broad sell-off, all three major U.S. stock indexes posted monthly gains. The Nasdaq showed the largest percentage growth for August, as the AI trade remained alive despite recent weaknesses. The blue-chip Dow nabbed its fifth consecutive monthly advance. An ex-gang leader, enraged by the beating of his nephew, led to a crew of men who hunted down and killed Tupac Shakur, a prosecutor told jurors on Monday during closing arguments in the murder trial over the killing of the hip-hop legend. Dwayne Keefe D. Davis, 63, is charged in Nevada's Clark County with a single count of murder using a deadly weapon and has pleaded not guilty. His trial entered its third week in the culmination of a decade-long case that became emblematic of violence during the 1990s rap culture. Bino Palal of the Clark County District Attorney's Office told jurors that Davis wanted revenge after Shakur beat up his nephew in a casino on September 7, 1996. So what did he do? He acquired a firearm, he got his group together, and went hunting for Mr. Shakur, Palal said. Police say they long suspected Davis, but did not have enough evidence to charge him until he went public with a story in media appearances and a memoir, which, along with tapes of his secret meetings with investigators, make up most of the prosecution's case. Davis's lawyer will deliver his closing argument after the prosecution.
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0: Weatherwise, in Hong Kong, the standby signal number one will remain in force until noon today. Generally in Hong Kong, mainly cloudy with a few squally showers. Showers will be heavier in some areas with thunderstorms. High of about 29 degrees on the mercury. Currently it's 27, humidity 82%. The outlook, windier with a few squally showers and swells tomorrow. Still a few showers in the next couple of days then after. 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
1: Weatherwise in Hong Kong, the standby signal number one will remain in force until noon today. Generally in Hong Kong, mainly cloudy with a few squally showers. Showers will be heavier in some areas with thunderstorms. High of about 29 degrees on the mercury. Currently it's 27, humidity 82%. The outlook windier with a few squally showers and swells tomorrow. Still a few showers in the next couple of days then after. 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
2: Many times following speaking engagements, I've been approached by a mother about a particular problem her child was having. As Mom described the gritty details, I noticed that the object of all this conversation was standing about a yard behind her. His little ears were stretched to the limit as he listened to a candid description of all his faults. I visibly flinch when I hear a parent unintentionally disassemble esteem in this fashion. Surprisingly, it's not just insensitive parents who blunder into this kind of foolishness. I once referred a bright 9-year-old boy to a neurologist because of severe learning problems. After giving the lad a thorough examination, the physician called in his parents and discussed the full details of the boy's brain damage in front of his wide-eyed little patient. It was as though this lad could not hear those awesome words or comprehend the insult that they carried. Sensitivity is the key. It means tuning into the thoughts and feelings of our kids, listening to the cues that they give us, and reacting appropriately to what we detect there. It's a wise adult who understands that self-esteem is the most fragile characteristic in human nature, and once broken, its reconstruction is more difficult than repairing Humpty.

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1: Indian Prime Minister Narendra Modi told Russian President Vladimir Putin that the war in Ukraine needed to end for humanity's sake. An ex-gang leader, enraged by the beating of his nephew, led to a crew of men who hunted down and killed Tupac Shakur, a prosecutor told jurors on Monday during the closing arguments.

0: Augusta Curry, a psychiatrist and best-selling author with no previous elected office experience, has emerged as a surprise contender in Brazil's presidential race. And U.S. stocks weaken on Monday with Wall Street turning the page on a volatile month as a war-related jump in crude prices revive inflation fears and raise the likelihood of tighter monetary policy. Those are the headlines. More news at the top of the hour.
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1: Weatherwise in Hong Kong, the standby signal number one will remain in force until noon today. Generally in Hong Kong, mainly cloudy with a few squally showers. Showers will be heavier in some areas with thunderstorms. High of about 29 degrees on the mercury. Currently it's 27, humidity 82%. The outlook, windier with a few squally showers and swells tomorrow. Still a few showers in the next couple of days then after. 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
1: Headmaster Rajendra Dawadi was at his school in Nepal's Bidur last Wednesday when his accountant entered shouting, "The flooding is coming, the flooding is coming," giving an early warning that helped save the lives of 900 students and 16 faculty members. As teacher of the Tribhuvan Trishuli Secondary School began receiving panic phone calls from relatives and friends, a roaring wave of mud water was already making its way through the valley upstream, flattening entire towns. The accountant had received a call from a relative in Rasua, which was first hit, giving just 14 minutes to evacuate in a decision that saved the students' and teachers' lives, a rare glimmer of hope in a natural disaster that killed over 900 people with thousands missing. Rebuild in the wake of Nepal's devastating 2015 earthquake that killed around 9,000 people, the school stood on a peninsula of sorts squeezed in between the Trishuli River and the hydropower canal. The school no longer exists, and its former location sits inside the riverbed. Rescuers struggled through mud and debris as the number of missing people soared to nearly 5,000. Since tsunami-like glacier floods roared down from the China-Nepal border, creating an unimaginable disaster, the latest confirmed death toll surged above 900, and the number of those unaccounted for is still climbing, with unidentified bodies buried in mass graves after DNA sampling. The huge wave of freezing water, rocks, and debris that smashed into villages and towns on August 26 killed at least 903 people in Nepal and in Tibet, in China, with at least 17 bodies pulled from rivers downstream in India. Nepali Prime Minister Birendra Shah, in a statement on August 30th, called the disaster unimaginable and heartbreaking. Rescue teams are in a race against time in treacherous conditions to free around 100 hydropower workers believed trapped in multiple tunnels, digging, drilling, and blasting through debris in a nonstop effort supported by teams from China, India, and South Korea. So far, three bodies have been pulled out of two tunnels, and the teams have found routes blocked with mud. An Indian Army officer deployed as part of the specialized tunnel rescue team said rescuers were digging through sludge. He said he was still hopeful that there are six survivors inside the tunnels where he was stationed. Edward Balladur, who was France's prime minister from 1993 to 1995, has died at 97. Prime Minister Sébastien Lecornu said on X on Monday.

0: A leading figure in France's center-right, Balladur was the architect of a sweeping privatization drive that saw the sale of some of France's prominent companies, including Banque Société Générale and Paribas, later part of BNP Paribas, as well as broadcaster TF1. He also pushed through a reform of France's politically sensitive pension system in 1993. Edward Balladur is closely associated with 50 years of the history of the Fifth Republic. From his early days working along Georges Pompidou to his appointment as Prime Minister, he was a leading figure in our public life, Licornu said on X. A stiff technocrat, Balladur was often portrayed by his critics as aloof and disconnected. Argentine saluted Lionel Messi on Monday after the soccer great confirmed the news many had long expected but still found painful, his retirement from the national team. Messi, 39, who captained Argentina to World Cup glory in 2022 and another final in 2026, announced his international retirement on Instagram on Monday, describing it as a decision that hurts the soul. His image had been inescapable during this year's World Cup, appearing on billboards across downtown Buenos Aires and towering over a Patagonian town in the form of an 85-foot statue. Locals there watch Argentina play England on a screen erected beside the statue's giant knees. As Messi broke records with his scoring streak during the tournament, Argentines took to the street to sing Happy Birthday when he turned 39 in June.
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0: Weatherwise in Hong Kong, the standby signal number 1 will remain in force until noon today. Generally in Hong Kong, mainly cloudy with a few squally showers. Showers will be heavier in some areas with thunderstorms. High of about 29 degrees on the mercury. Currently it's 27, humidity 82%. The outlook, windier with a few squally showers and swells tomorrow. Still a few showers in the next couple of days then after. 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

0: Firing practice will be carried out at Sanwai and Tailing Range in Fanling today from 8 a.m. to 9 p.m. During daytime practice, red flags will be hung at proper places around the firing range. During night practice, red lights will be hung along the boundary of the range. For safety reasons, members of the public are warned to refrain from entering the firing areas within the period of firing.
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2: Weatherwise in Hong Kong, the standby signal number 1 will remain in force at least until 6 p.m. What's it like in Hong Kong? Mainly cloudy with a few squally showers. Showers will be heavier in some areas with thunderstorms. High of about 29 degrees during the day. Moderate northerly winds becoming fresh. Occasionally strong offshore and on high ground. Currently, the air temperature is 27, humidity 89%. The outlook, expect windier and a few squally showers and swells tomorrow. Still, a few showers in the following couple of days, then after. 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
1: Indian Prime Minister Narendra Modi told Russian President Vladimir Putin that the war in Ukraine needed to end for humanity's sake. An ex-gang leader, enraged by the beating of his nephew, led to a crew of men who hunted down and killed Tupac Shakur, a prosecutor told jurors on Monday during the closing arguments. Augusto Curry, a psychiatrist and best-selling author with no previous elected office experience, has emerged as a surprise contender in Brazil's presidential race. And U.S. stocks weaken on Monday, with Wall Street turning the page on a volatile month as a war-related jump in crude prices revive inflation fears and raise the likelihood of tighter monetary policy. Those are the headlines. More news at the top of the hour.
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till I end up dead, I'm gonna be just fine.

0: The Electoral Affairs Commission is consulting the public on the provisional recommendations on the boundaries and names of District Council geographical constituencies for the 2027 District Council Ordinary Election. You may submit your views on the proposals by September 24th. The provisional recommendations can be viewed on www.eac.hk or at district offices and other specified locations. 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
1: Weather-wise in Hong Kong, the standby signal number one will remain in force at least until 6 p.m. What's it like in Hong Kong? Mainly cloudy with a few squally showers. Showers will be heavier in some areas with thunderstorms. High of about 29 degrees during the day. Moderate northerly winds becoming fresh. Occasionally strong offshore and on high ground. Currently, the air temperature is 27, humidity 89%. The outlook, expect windier and a few squally showers and swells tomorrow. Still, a few showers in the following couple of days, then after. That's your weather from your radio, Metro Plus, your connect.
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1: Headmaster Rajendra Dawadi was at his school in Nepal's Bidur last Wednesday when his accountant entered shouting, "The flooding is coming, the flooding is coming," giving an early warning that helped save the lives of 900 students and 16 faculty members. As teacher of the Tribhuvan Trishuli Secondary School began receiving panic phone calls from relatives and friends, a roaring wave of mud water was already making its way through the valley upstream, flattening entire towns. The accountant had received a call from a relative in Rasua, which was first hit, giving just 14 minutes to evacuate in a decision that saved the students' and teachers' lives, a rare glimmer of hope in a natural disaster that killed over 900 people with thousands missing. Rebuild in the wake of Nepal's devastating 2015 earthquake that killed around 9,000 people, the school stood on a peninsula of sorts, squeezed in between the Trishuli River and the hydropower canal. The school no longer exists, and its former location sits inside the riverbed. Rescuers struggled through mud and debris as the number of missing people soared to nearly 5,000. Since tsunami-like glacier floods roar down from the China-Nepal border, creating an unimaginable disaster, the latest confirmed death toll surged above 900, and the number of those unaccounted for is still climbing, with unidentified bodies buried in mass graves after DNA sampling. The huge wave of freezing water, rocks, and debris that smashed into villages and towns on August 26 killed at least 903 people in Nepal and in Tibet, in China, with at least 17 bodies pulled from rivers downstream in India. Nepali Prime Minister Birendra Shah, in a statement on August 30, called the disaster unimaginable and heartbreaking. Rescue teams are in a race against time in treacherous conditions to free around 100 hydropower workers believed trapped in multiple tunnels, digging, drilling, and blasting through debris in a nonstop effort supported by teams from China, India, and South Korea. So far, three bodies have been pulled out of two tunnels, and the teams have found routes blocked with mud. An Indian Army officer deployed as part of the specialized tunnel rescue team said rescuers were digging through sludge. He said he was still hopeful that there are six survivors inside the tunnels where he was stationed. Edward Balladur, who was France's prime minister from 1993 to 1995, has died at 97. Prime Minister Sébastien Lecornu said on X on Monday. A leading figure in France's center-right, Balladur was the architect of a sweeping privatization drive that saw the sale of some of France's prominent companies, including Banque Société Générale and Paribas, later part of BNP Paribas, as well as broadcaster TF1. He also pushed through a reform of France's politically sensitive pension system in 1993. Edward Balladur is closely associated with 50 years of the history of the Fifth Republic. From his early days working along Georges Pompidou to his appointment as prime minister, he was a leader.

0: leading figure in our public life, Licornu said on X. A stiff technocrat, Balladur was often portrayed by his critics as aloof and disconnected. Argentine saluted Lionel Messi on Monday after the soccer great confirmed the news many had long expected but still found painful, his retirement from the national team. Messi, 39, who captained Argentina to World Cup glory in 2022 and another final in 2026, announced his international retirement on Instagram on Monday, describing it as a decision that hurts the soul. His image had been inescapable during this year's World Cup, appearing on billboards across downtown Buenos Aires and towering over a Patagonian town in the form of an 85-foot statue. Locals there watch Argentina play England on a screen erected beside the statue's giant knees. As Messi broke records with his scoring streak during the tournament, Argentines took to the street to sing Happy Birthday when he turned 39 in June.
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0: Weatherwise in Hong Kong, the standby signal number 1 will remain in force at least until 6 p.m. What's it like in Hong Kong? Mainly cloudy with a few squally showers. Showers will be heavier in some areas with thunderstorms. High of about 29 degrees during the day. Moderate northerly winds becoming fresh. Occasionally strong offshore and on high ground. Currently, the air temperature is 27, humidity 89%. The outlook, expect windier and a few squally showers and swells tomorrow. Still, a few showers in the following couple of days, then after. 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
1: Weatherwise in Hong Kong, the standby signal number one will remain in force at least until 6 p.m. What's it like in Hong Kong? Mainly cloudy with a few squally showers. Showers will be heavier in some areas with thunderstorms. High of about 29 degrees during the day. Moderate northerly winds becoming fresh. Occasionally strong offshore and on high ground. Currently, the air temperature is 27, humidity 89%. The outlook, expect windier and a few squally showers and swells tomorrow. Still, a few showers in the following couple of days, then after. 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
2: Sometimes kids have a hard time learning and remembering the things their parents tell them. It's not that they're trying to be rebellious. They simply forget to hang up the washcloth or to come to dinner on time. In cases like this, you might try making a game out of it. Kids love all sorts of contests and games, especially if adults will play along with them. I learned this strategy when our own two children were young. My wife and I tried for months to teach our kids to put their napkins in their laps before eating, but we simply weren't making any progress. Then we turned it into a family game. If anyone took a single bite of food before putting his napkin in place, he had to go to his bedroom or outside and count to 25 in a loud voice. This worked amazingly well. Our kids never forgot to put the napkin in their laps, although I have to admit it had some definite disadvantages. You can't imagine how foolish my wife and I felt standing outside a restaurant shouting out numbers while our children snickered at the table. If you're struggling to teach your kids a lesson in responsibility and you're not getting anywhere, try turning it into a game and see how a little fun can make a child eager to learn.
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1: Indian Prime Minister Narendra Modi told Russian President Vladimir Putin that the war in Ukraine needed to end for humanity's sake. An ex-gang leader, enraged by the beating of his nephew, led to a crew of men who hunted down and killed Tupac Shakur, a prosecutor told jurors on Monday during the closing arguments. Augusto Curry, a psychiatrist and best-selling author with no previous elected office experience, has emerged as a surprise contender in Brazil's presidential race. And U.S. stocks weaken on Monday, with Wall Street turning the page on a volatile month as a war-related jump in crude prices revive inflation fears and raise the likelihood of tighter monetary policy. Those are the headlines. More news at the top of the hour.
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1: Weather-wise in Hong Kong, the standby signal number one will remain in force at least until 6 p.m. What's it like in Hong Kong? Mainly cloudy with a few squally showers. Showers will be heavier in some areas with thunderstorms. High of about 29 degrees during the day. Moderate northerly winds becoming fresh. Occasionally strong offshore and on high ground. Currently, the air temperature is 27, humidity 89%. The outlook, expect windier and a few squally showers and swells tomorrow. Still, a few showers in the following couple of days, then after. 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
1: The East Malaysian state of Sarawak is experiencing its worst air quality since 2019, with one monitoring station recording a peak air pollution index, or API, level to 475, nearing the threshold for an emergency declaration. If such a declaration were made, all government and private offices, excluding essential services, would close. The State Disaster Management Committee Chairman and Deputy Premier Douglas Uga Embas confirmed. He also urged the public to wear a mask when outdoors. Around noon on August 30th, the API surpassed 301 hazardous threshold in the state capital Kuching, as well as the neighboring district of Samarahan and Serian. Sarawak's worst air quality level in the last decade was in 2019, with a record API of 405. Nearly 10,000 New Zealand public servants will strike for several hours on September 9th after talks over pay and working conditions failed to produce an agreement, their union said on Tuesday. The action will involve workers at the Department of Internal Affairs, National Emergency Management Agency, Ministry for Ethnic Communities, Ministry for Business Innovation and Employment, and Ministry for Social Development. The planned strike action adds pressure on the government ahead of a national election on November 7th, with opinion polls indicating a close contested race. Since taking office in 2023, the government has cut spending across the public sector and reduced the workforce. The PSA said employees had been offered pay increases below inflation while facing heavier workload and pressures on agencies' ability to deliver public services after the cuts. Britain on Monday ramped up pressure on shadow financial systems underpinning Russia's war economy, doubling penalties for sanctions breaches, the UK Treasury said. We are ramping up the economic pressure on Putin and leaving those aiding his illegal war with nowhere to hide, UK Finance Minister John Healey said in a statement released as he attends his first G20 in North Carolina. European finance ministers and officials have bristled over the United States' move to invite Russia to participate in the summit as Moscow's war against Ukraine continues. The UK and our allies must step up their international cooperation to expose sanction evasion and disrupt the financial networks fueling Russia's aggression, Healey said. He doubled the maximum fine available to the Office of the Financial Sanctions Implementation, or OFSI, to 100% from 50% of the value of a sanction breach. A Las Vegas jury on Monday found an ex-gang leader guilty of murder in a case accusing of masterminding the drive-by killing of a legendary hip-hop artist, Tupac Shakur, bringing a decade-old cold case to a close. Dwayne Keefe D. Davis, 63, was charged in Nevada's Clark County with a single count of murder using a deadly weapon. He had pleaded not guilty. Davis was accused of leading a group of men to kill Shakur, 25, who was one of rap's most commercially successful and influential artists, in retaliation of the beating of Davis's nephew. Police said they long suspected Davis, but did not have enough evidence to charge him until he went public with his story in media appearances and his memoir, which, along with his tapes and his secret meetings with investigators, made up the bulk of the prosecution's case. Davis's lawyer said his client's words were mere bravado and could not be corroborated by other evidence.
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1: Weatherwise in Hong Kong, the standby signal number 1 will remain in force at least until 6 p.m.

What's it like in Hong Kong? Mainly cloudy with a few squally showers. Showers will be heavier in some areas with thunderstorms. High of about 29 degrees during the day. Moderate northerly winds becoming fresh. Occasionally strong offshore and on high ground. Currently, the air temperature is 27, humidity 89%. The outlook, expect windier and a few squally showers and swells tomorrow. Still, a few showers in the following couple of days, then after. 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

Want to bring your dog to a restaurant? From now on, you can visit the Food and Environmental Hygiene Department's website to find out which restaurants allow dogs to enter. Designated signs will be displayed prominently at the entrance. Dangerous dogs are not permitted. Dogs must be on a leash which must not exceed 1.5 metres in length. Dogs are not allowed on dining tables. Mutual respect, harmony with pets.

0: Firing practice will be carried out at the Qingshan firing range today from 8 a.m. to 9 p.m. During daytime practice, red flags will be hung at proper places around the firing range. During night practice, red lights will be hung around the boundary of the range. For safety reasons, members of the public are warned to refrain from entering the firing areas within the period of firing.
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会黒ミカ計画進行中。I can make your dreams come true. Come on, ride away from me and Baku. I'm invincible, indestructible.

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1: Headmaster Rajendra Dawadi was at his school in Nepal's Bidur last Wednesday when his accountant entered shouting, "The flooding is coming, the flooding is coming," giving an early warning that helped save the lives of 900 students and 16 faculty members. As teacher

of the Tribhuvan Trishuli Secondary School began receiving panic phone calls from relatives and friends. A roaring wave of mud water was already making its way through the valley upstream, flattening entire towns. The accountant had received a call from a relative in Rasua, which was first hit, giving just 14 minutes to evacuate in a decision that saved the students' and teachers' lives. A rare glimmer of hope in a natural disaster that killed over 900 people with thousands missing. Rebuild in the wake of Nepal's devastating 2015 earthquake that killed around 9,000 people, the school stood on a peninsula of sorts, squeezed in between the Trishuli River and the hydropower canal. The school no longer exists, and its former location sits inside the riverbed. Rescuers struggled through mud and debris as the number of missing people soared to nearly 5,000. Since tsunami-like glacier floods roared down from the China-Nepal border, creating an unimaginable disaster. The latest confirmed death toll surged above 900, and the number of those unaccounted for is still climbing, with unidentified bodies buried in mass graves after DNA sampling. The huge wave of freezing water, rocks, and debris that smashed into villages and towns on August 26 killed at least 903 people in Nepal and in Tibet, in China, with at least 17 bodies pulled from rivers downstream in India. Nepali Prime Minister Birendra Shah, in a statement on August 30, called the disaster unimaginable and heartbreaking. Rescue teams are in a race against time in treacherous conditions to free around 100 hydropower workers believed trapped in multiple tunnels, digging, drilling, and blasting through debris in a nonstop effort supported by teams from China, India, and South Korea. So far, three bodies have been pulled out of two tunnels, and the teams have found routes blocked with mud. An Indian Army officer deployed as part of the specialized tunnel rescue team said rescuers were digging through sludge. He said he was still hopeful that there are six survivors inside the tunnels where he was stationed. Indian Prime Minister Narendra Modi told Russian President Vladimir Putin that the war in Ukraine needed to end for humanity's sake, and that New Delhi would support every peace effort to stop the fighting. Modi, who made his comments at the start of talks with Putin in the Kyrgyz capital Bishkek, called Putin my friend and hailed growing economic ties between the two countries, which he said were guided by the need to put the interests of both nations above all else. India, along with China, is one of the biggest buyers of Russian oil, which has helped Moscow replenish its budget since it sent tens of thousands of troops into Ukraine in 2022 and was hit by sweeping Western sanctions. As you are aware, India supports all peace efforts in this regard, and we shall continue to do so in the future, Modi told Putin on the sidelines of the Shanghai Cooperation Organization summit, according to a Kremlin transcript of their exchange. Edward Balladur, who was France's prime minister from 1993 to 1995, has died at 97. Prime Minister Sébastien Lecornu said on X on Monday. A leading figure in France's center-right, Balladur was the architect of sweeping privatization drive that saw the sale of some of France's prominent companies, including Banque Société Générale and Paribas, later part of BNP Paribas, as well as broadcaster TF1. He also pushed through a reform of France's politically sensitive pension system in 1993. Edward Balladur is closely associated with 50 years of the history of the Fifth Republic. From his early days working along Georges Pompidou to his appointment as prime minister, he was a leading figure in our public life, Lecornu said on X. A stiff technocrat, Balladur was often portrayed by his critics as aloof and disconnected. Ukraine's top sanctions official will visit Washington this week to urge members of

0: the U.S. House of Representatives to back sweeping Russian sanctions legislation that sailed through the Senate but faces stiff opposition from some powerful Democrats. Vladislav Vlasyuk, President Volodymyr Zelensky's sanctions commissioner, said that he is due to be in the U.S. Capitol on Tuesday on a trip that will include meetings with lawmakers. Two congressional aides confirmed plans of Vlasyuk's visit and said that he would urge support for the Lindsey O. Graham Sanctioning Russia and Iran Act of 2026. A measure intended to sanction Russian officials and authorize stiff tariffs on China, India, and other countries to reduce their dependence on Russian oil and gas. The bill is seen as an important message to Ukraine and Russia on continuing U.S. support for the government of Kyiv in its defense against Russia's full-scale invasion. It aims to increase economic pressure on Moscow by cutting off sources of revenue used to fund the war. Augusta Curry, a psychiatrist and best-selling author with no previous elected office experience, has emerged as a surprise contender in Brazil's presidential race, unsettling a contest dominated by President Luiz Inácio Lula da Silva and Senator Flavio Bolsonaro. Recent television appearances and strong social media reach have lifted Curry's standing in opinion polls ahead of the October vote. Curry, 67, placed third in his first-round voting scenario, released on Monday, garnering 11%, up from 2% support in a Nexus poll commissioned by lender BTG Pactual, and 7.8%, up from 1.6% in the Atlas Intel Bloomberg poll. The result marked a rare shift in a race that has been dominated by the leftist Lula and the right-wing Bolsonaro, the eldest son of former President Jair Bolsonaro. Curry's rise could reshape the dynamics of the campaign in the coming weeks, increasing pressure on the frontrunners to respond to a candidate seeking to appeal to voters dissatisfied with years of polarization. A Las Vegas jury on Monday found an ex-gang leader guilty of murder in a case accusing of masterminding the drive-by killing of a legendary hip-hop artist, Tupac Shakur, bringing a decade-old cold case to a close. Dwayne Keefe D. Davis, 63, was charged in Nevada's Clark County with a single count of murder using a deadly weapon. He had pleaded not guilty. Davis was accused of leading a group of men to kill Shakur, 25, who was one of rap's most commercially successful and influential artists, in retaliation of the beating of Davis's nephew. Police said they long suspected Davis, but did not have enough evidence to charge him until he went public with his story in media appearances and his memoir, which, along with his tapes and his secret meetings with investigators, made up the bulk of the prosecution's case. Davis's lawyer said his client's words were mere bravado and could not be corroborated by other evidence.
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0: Weatherwise, in Hong Kong, the thunderstorm warning is in effect. Likewise, the standby signal number one is still hoisted and will remain hoisted until 6 p.m. today. Forecast, mainly cloudy with a few squally showers. Showers will be heavier in some areas with thunderstorms, moderate northerly winds becoming fresh, occasionally strong offshore and on high ground. Currently, the air temperature is 28, humidity 89%. The outlook, windier with a few squally showers and swells tomorrow. Still, a few showers will continue onwards in the next couple of days. 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
1: What's the difference between bunions, corns, and blisters, and how can they be treated? Some answers on today's edition of Family Health. 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
2: Bunions, corns, and blisters all are common foot problems, but each needs to be treated in a different way. A bunion is a swelling of the end of the bone at the base of the big toe. Wearing poorly fitted shoes can be one of the causes of bunions and can

continuing to wear these shoes can make your bunions hurt. If you have bunions, you should wear shoes that provide plenty of room for the ball of the foot. If that doesn't relieve the pain, it's probably time to consult with your family doctor. Severe cases of bunions may require surgery. Corns and calluses can also result from poorly fitted shoes. Corns are usually white and hard, and when you press on them, they hurt. Calluses, on the other hand, are the same color as your skin and usually are painless. You can soften calluses and corns by soaking your feet for several minutes in warm water, then wash the affected area with soap and water and thoroughly dry it. A pumice stone or callus file then can be used to remove the top layer of toughened skin, and you can apply a special corn or callus pad to keep pressure off the damaged area and allow it to heal. Blisters usually are caused by friction, and the condition can often be alleviated by changing shoes and socks twice a day. You shouldn't pop a blister. Instead, put some petroleum jelly on it to prevent friction and put a bandage or piece of moleskin on top of it. If a blister breaks by itself, it should be treated like any open wound. Apply an antibiotic cream and use a thick bandage to protect it from pressure. Uncover it at night, and if redness or swelling develops, seek out a doctor's help. Many foot problems can be solved by choosing properly fitting shoes. When you go to the shoe store, allow plenty of time for trying on different pairs, and wear the same kind of socks to the store that you plan to wear with the shoes. I'd recommend going to a shoe store where they employ experienced shoe salespeople. They can often tell just by looking at your worn shoes whether you need a larger or smaller size. If you have diabetes and you have foot problems, that's a special case. I'll talk about this situation on a future Family Health program.

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Miss the news? Join Vince O'Brien every Saturday and Sunday, 8 to 8:30 in the morning on Where the Week Go. A 30-minute wrap-up of the week's news. 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
1: China said it had serious concerns about Taiwan's presence at the annual Pacific Islands Forum in Palau, warning of consequences after the democratically ruled island attended the group's opening ceremony on Monday. China views Taiwan as its own territory, and China-Taiwan tensions have featured prominently at a meeting, which was intended to demonstrate regional unity. There will always be consequences, Qian Bo, China's special envoy for Pacific and Island Affairs, said of Taiwan attending the event. It's not a threat, he said, without specifying what the consequences would be. The leaders of Fiji, Vanuatu, Samoa, Solomon Islands, and Kiribati did not attend the gathering of the 18-member group that counts Australia, New Zealand, and the Pacific Island nations as members. There was no immediate comment by Taipei. Taiwan's Foreign Minister Lin Chai-lung was invited for meetings and side events held alongside the forum. Taiwan is not a formal dialogue partner for the forum like China, but a development partner. The U.S. and Japan are also dialogue partners. Britain on Monday ramped up pressure on shadow financial systems underpinning Russia's war economy, doubling penalties for sanctions breaches, the UK Treasury said. We are ramping up the economic pressure on Putin and leaving those aiding his illegal war with nowhere to hide, UK Finance Minister John Healey said in a statement released as he attends his first G20 in North Carolina. European finance ministers and officials have bristled over the United States' move to invite Russia to participate in the summit as Moscow's war against Ukraine continues. The UK and our allies must step up their international cooperation to expose sanction evasion and disrupt the financial networks fueling Russia's aggression, Healey said. He doubled the maximum fine available to the Office of the Financial Sanctions Implementation, or OFSI, to 100% from 50% of the value of a sanction breach. A recent spate of bomb attacks has swept across Mexico, from a car bomb to drones rigged with explosives, exposing the escalation of cartel violence, and local authorities say has intensified over the past 3 years. The latest incident occurred on Sunday when a suspected car bomb ripped through the central Mexican state of Zacatecas, injuring at least 11 people, including two police officers, while causing extensive damage to about 40 buildings. State's Governor David Monreal confirmed the vehicle was abandoned outside the police headquarters in central Zacatecas. Images on social media showed columns of fire and people, including children, running to escape the flames. Reuters was unable to verify the authenticity of the footage. Initial reports suggest that the attack were carried out by a criminal group in retaliation to the arrest of one of its members on Saturday. Sunday's explosion follows nearly a dozen similar incidents, some carried out using mini drones loaded with explosives or landmines, and points to an evolution in the operations of criminal groups. The music publishing branches of Sony Music and Warner Music have sued Anthropic in California federal court for allegedly misusing their copyrighted songs compositions to train its Claude AI models. Sony and Warner said in the complaint filed on Friday that Anthropic pirated hundreds of song lyrics and sheet music from the Beatles, Taylor Swift, Michael Jackson, and hundreds of other artists to train Claude to respond to human prompts. The lawsuit is the latest in a wave of cases brought against tech companies by copyright owners, including authors, publishers, music labels, and news outlets over the use of their work to train AI systems. Universal Music Group sued Anthropic in 2023 and earlier this year over the alleged use of copyright song lyrics in AI training in lawsuits that are still ongoing.
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1: Weather-wise, in Hong Kong, the thunderstorm warning is in effect. Likewise, the standby signal number one is still hoisted and will remain hoisted until 6 p.m. today. Forecast, mainly cloudy with a few squally showers. Showers will be heavier in some areas with thunderstorms, moderate northerly winds becoming fresh, occasionally strong offshore and on high ground. Currently, the air temperature is 28, humidity 89%. The outlook, windier with a few squally showers and swells tomorrow. Still, a few showers will continue onwards in the next couple of days. 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
1: China said it had serious concerns about Taiwan's presence at the annual Pacific Islands Forum in Palau, warning of consequences after the democratically ruled island attended the group's opening ceremony on Monday. China views Taiwan as its own territory, and China-Taiwan tensions have featured prominently at a meeting, which was intended to demonstrate regional unity. There will always be consequences, Qian Bo, China's special envoy for Pacific and Island Affairs, said of Taiwan attending the event. It's not a threat, he said, without specifying what the consequences would be. The leaders of Fiji, Vanuatu, Samoa, Solomon Islands, and Kiribati did not attend the gathering of the 18-member group that counts Australia, New Zealand, and the Pacific Island nations as members. There was no immediate comment by Taipei. Taiwan's foreign minister, Lin Chai-lung, was invited for meetings and side events held alongside the forum. Taiwan is not a formal dialogue partner for the forum like China, but a development partner. The U.S. and Japan are also dialogue partners. Britain on Monday ramped up pressure on shadow financial systems underpinning Russia's war economy, doubling penalties for sanctions breaches, the U.K. Treasury said. We are ramping up the economic pressure on Putin and leaving those aiding his illegal war with nowhere to hide, U.K. Finance Minister John Healey said in a statement released as he attends his first G20 in North Carolina. European finance ministers and officials have bristled over the United States

0: move to invite Russia to participate in the summit as Moscow's war against Ukraine continues. The UK and our allies must step up their international cooperation to expose sanction evasion and disrupt the financial networks fueling Russia's aggression, Healey said. He doubled the maximum fine available to the Office of the Financial Sanctions Implementation, or OFSI, to 100% from 50% of the value of a sanction breach. A recent spate of bomb attacks has swept across Mexico, from a car bomb to drones rigged with explosives, exposing the escalation of cartel violence, and local authorities say has intensified over the past 3 years. The latest incident occurred on Sunday when a suspected car bomb ripped through the central Mexican state of Zacatecas, injuring at least 11 people, including two police officers, while causing extensive damage to about 40 buildings. State's Governor David Monreal confirmed the vehicle was abandoned outside the police headquarters in central Zacatecas. Images on social media showed columns of fire and people, including children, running to escape the flames. Reuters was unable to verify the authenticity of the footage. Initial reports suggest that the attack were carried out by a criminal group in retaliation to the arrest of one of its members on Saturday. Sunday's explosion follows nearly a dozen similar incidents, some carried out using mini drones loaded with explosives or landmines, and points to an evolution in the operations of criminal groups. The music publishing branches of Sony Music and Warner Music have sued Anthropic in California federal court for allegedly misusing their copyrighted songs compositions to train its Claude AI models. Sony and Warner said in the complaint filed on Friday that Anthropic pirated hundreds of song lyrics and sheet music from the Beatles, Taylor Swift, Michael Jackson, and hundreds of other artists to train Claude to respond to human prompts. The lawsuit is the latest in a wave of cases brought against tech companies by copyright owners, including authors, publishers, music labels, and news outlets over the use of their work to train AI systems. Universal Music Group sued Anthropic in 2023 and earlier this year over the alleged use of copyright song lyrics in AI training, in lawsuits that are still ongoing.
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0: Weather-wise in Hong Kong, the standby signal number 1 will remain in force at least until 6 p.m. In Hong Kong, mainly cloudy with occasional squally showers and thunderstorms, moderate to fresh northerly winds, occasionally fresh offshore and on high ground. Currently, the air temperature is 27 degrees and the humidity is 90%. The outlook? Windier with a few squally showers and swells tomorrow. Still a few showers in the next couple of days leading up to the weekend, but bright side, sunny intervals will prevail. 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

0: For regulated tenancies of subdivided units, landlords must submit a notice of tenancy in 60 days and not overcharge water and electricity, etc. The maximum fine for each offense is $10,000. Oral tenancies are regulated too. Harassing tenants is an offense. The maximum fine is $500,000 and 12 months imprisonment. Tenants and landlords both benefit by knowing their rights and responsibilities. 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
1: Nepali rescuers built temporary bridges to reach remote areas and dug through the ruins of hydropower projects in the Himalayas to rescue close to 300 trapped workers nearly a week after devastating floods left a trail of destruction across the country's towns and valleys. About 600 people remain stuck in several devastated hydropower stations that have become the focus of rescue efforts, while Prime Minister Balendra Shah said over 11,000 people have been rescued across the affected region and power and communication lines had been restored in some areas. Rescue teams had managed to restore road networks to Nawokat, one of the worst affected districts, facilitating rescue operations and distribution of relief materials. Myanmar's junta chief turned president, Min Aung Hlaing, will make an official visit to Vietnam from September 4 to the 6th at the invitation of Vietnamese President Tô Lâm. State media in both countries reported on Tuesday. Vietnam will be the seventh country he has visited since assuming the presidency earlier this year, as he seeks greater legitimacy and regional re-engagement. Min Aung Hlaing will also hold bilateral talks with Tô Lâm and meet Vietnamese Prime Minister and National Assembly President, state media outlets The Global News Light of Myanmar said. He will attend a Myanmar-Vietnam business forum and meet representatives of economic organizations. The Vietnam trip follows a series of foreign visits by Min Aung Hlaing, including to Russia and Thailand in August, as he has sought to deepen overseas engagements to gain broader international legitimacy for his administration. Despite Myanmar's push, the Association of Southeast Asian Nations, or ASEAN, has kept Myanmar's political representative out of its summit due to the failure of implementing the regional body's peace plan to end the country's civil war, which has sparked by the junta's 2021 coup, permitting only non-political. North Korea and the United States are showing signs of resuming dialogue, a South Korean lawmaker said on Tuesday, after being briefed by Seoul's intelligence agency. There had, however, been no confirmation of specific contacts between Pyongyang and Washington.

0: regarding a North Korean-U.S. summit. There was an assessment that talks could be possible at any time, lawmaker Yoon Kun-young told reporters. U.S. President Donald Trump said last month he planned to meet with North Korean leader Kim Jong-un later this year after he ordered a major scaling back of annual military exercises between the United States and South Korea. The two met three times in 2018 and 2019. Yoon also told reporters that Seoul's National Intelligence Service, or NIS, believed that the North Korean government was continuing to take steps to position Kim Jong-un's daughter, known as Jue, as his successor. An Australian judge said he may order Tesla to give an independent expert access to its internal engineering platform as part of a class action against the Elon Musk-led car maker, a move designed to bypass a drawn-out discovery process that has dogged the case. The lawsuit filed on February 2025 alleges Tesla's Model 3 and Model Y vehicles suffer from phantom braking and that the advertised self-driving capability and battery range were overstated. Federal court judge Tom Tholey suggested appointing an independent expert after lawyers for the applicants representing some 10,000 Tesla owners complained the documents Tesla had turned over failed to capture crucial technical information they needed to run the case. Bringing in an independent expert who was endorsed by both sides would eliminate the discovery issue because they would have, if they needed access to something, the power to get access. He added that he would not necessarily keep the court-appointed expert away from certain material just because one of the parties doesn't like that idea.
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0: Weather-wise in Hong Kong, the standby signal number 1 will remain in force at least until 6 p.m. In Hong Kong, mainly cloudy with occasional squally showers and thunderstorms, moderate to fresh northerly winds, occasionally fresh offshore and on high ground. Currently, the air temperature is 27 degrees and the humidity is 90%. The outlook? Windier with a few squally showers and swells tomorrow. Still a few showers in the next couple of days leading up to the weekend, but bright side, sunny intervals will prevail. That's your weather from your radio, Metro Plus.

0: As climate change intensifies, extreme rainstorms will only be more frequent and intense, triggering unpreventable landslides that threaten our lives and cause economic losses. The government has been making continuous efforts to tackle landslide disasters. However, to avoid casualties, we need your help. When the landslip warning is in force, you should stay away from slopes and follow the government's emergency response plan. Remember, landslides are deadly.
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1: Nepali rescuers built temporary bridges to reach remote areas and dug through the ruins of hydropower projects in the Himalayas to rescue close to 300 trapped workers nearly a week after devastating floods left a trail of destruction across the country's towns and valleys. About 600 people remain stuck in several devastated hydropower stations that have become the focus of rescue efforts, while Prime Minister Balendra Shah said over 11,000 people have been rescued across the affected region and power and communication lines had been restored in some areas. Rescue teams had managed to restore road networks to Nawokat, one of the worst affected districts, facilitating rescue operations and distribution of relief materials. Myanmar's junta chief turned president, Min Aung Hlaing, will make an official visit to Vietnam from September 4 to the 6th at the invitation of Vietnamese President Tô Lâm. State media in both countries reported on Tuesday. Vietnam will be the seventh country he has visited since assuming the presidency earlier this year, as he seeks greater legitimacy and regional re-engagement. Min Aung Hlaing will also hold bilateral talks with Tô Lâm and meet Vietnamese Prime Minister and National Assembly President, state media outlets The Global News Light of Myanmar said. He will attend a Myanmar-Vietnam business forum and meet representatives of economic organizations. The Vietnam trip follows a series of foreign visits by Min Aung Hlaing, including to Russia and Thailand in August, as he has sought to deepen overseas engagements to gain broader international legitimacy for his administration. Despite Myanmar's push, the Association of Southeast Asian Nations, or ASEAN, has kept Myanmar's political representative out of its summit due to the failure of implementing the regional body's peace plan to end the country's civil war, which has sparked by the junta's 2021 coup, permitting only non-political. North Korea and the United States are showing signs of resuming dialogue, a South Korean lawmaker said on Tuesday, after being briefed by Seoul's intelligence agency. There had, however, been no confirmation of specific contacts between Pyongyang and Washington regarding a North Korean-U.S. summit. There was an assessment that talks could be possible at any time, lawmaker Yoon Kun-young told reporters. U.S. President Donald Trump said last month he planned to meet with North Korean leader Kim Jong-un later this year after he ordered a major scaling back of annual military exercises between the United States and South Korea. The two met three times in 2018 and 2019. Yoon also told reporters that Seoul's National Intelligence Service, or NIS, believed that the North Korean government was continuing to take steps to position Kim Jong-un's daughter, known as Jue, as his successor. An Australian judge said he may order Tesla to give an independent expert access to its internal engineering platform as part of a class action against the Elon Musk-led car maker, a move designed to bypass a drawn-out discovery process that has dogged the case. The lawsuit filed on February 2025 alleges Tesla's Model 3 and Model Y vehicles suffer from phantom braking and that the advertised self-driving capability and battery range were overstated. Federal court judge Tom Tholey suggested appointing an independent expert after lawyers for the applicants, representing some 10,000 Tesla owners, complained the documents Tesla had turned over failed to capture crucial technical information they needed to run the case. Bringing in an independent expert who was endorsed by both sides would eliminate the discovery issue because they would have if they needed access to something, the power to get access. He added that he would not necessarily keep the court-appointed expert away from certain material just because one of the parties doesn't like

standbys in Hong Kong. The thunderstorm warning is in effect. Likewise, the standby signal number one is still hoisted and will remain hoisted until 6 p.m. today. Forecast, mainly cloudy with a few squally showers. Showers will be heavier in some areas with thunderstorms, moderate northerly winds becoming fresh, occasionally strong offshore and on high ground. Currently, the air temperature is 28, humidity 89%. The outlook, windier with a few squally showers and swells tomorrow. Still, a few showers will continue onwards in the next couple of days. 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

0: intake has been achieved for 7 light public housing projects. 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It's my life,
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1: The United States are showing signs of resuming dialogue, a South Korean lawmaker said on Tuesday after being briefed by Seoul's intelligence agency. UN humanitarians on Monday voiced concern about continued Israeli attacks in Gaza and settler violence in the West Bank. A recent spate of bomb attacks has swept across Mexico, from car bombs to drones rigged with explosives, exposing an escalation of cartel violence that local authorities say has intensified over the past 3 years. And Nepali rescuers build temporary bridges to reach remote areas and dug through the ruins of hydropower projects in the Himalayas to rescue close to 300 trapped workers nearly a week after devastating floods left a trail of destruction across the country's towns and valleys. Those are the headlines. More news at the top of the hour.
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The road is not for text messaging, nor for social networking. And of course, not for mobile games. Pedestrians who use their mobile phones or tablets while walking, especially when crossing the road, are risking their lives. For safety's sake, keep your eyes on the road. No distractions. Pedestrians should pay attention to the way ahead.

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1: Nearly 10,000 New Zealand public servants will strike for several hours on September 9th after talks over pay and working conditions failed to produce an agreement, their union said on Tuesday. The action will involve workers at the Department of Internal Affairs, National Emergency Management Agency, Ministry for Ethnic Communities, Ministry for Business Innovation and Employment, and Ministry for Social Development. The planned strike action adds pressure on the government ahead of a national election on November 7th, with opinion polls indicating a close contested race. Since taking office in 2023, the government has cut spending across the public sector and reduced the workforce. The PSA said employees had been offered pay increases below inflation while facing heavier workload and pressures on agencies' ability to deliver public services after the cuts. The East Malaysian state of Sarawak is experiencing its worst air quality since 2019, with one monitoring station recording a peak air pollution index, or API, level to 475, nearing the threshold for an emergency declaration. If such a declaration were made, all government and private offices, excluding essential services, would close, the State Disaster Management Committee Chairman and Deputy Premier Douglas Uga Embas confirmed. He also urged the public to wear a mask when outdoors. Around noon on August 30th, the API surpassed 301 hazardous threshold in the state capital Kuching, as well as the neighboring district of Samarahan and Serian. Sarawak's worst air quality level in the last decade was in 2019, with a record API of 405. China said it had serious concerns about Taiwan's presence at the annual Pacific Islands Forum in Palau, warning of consequences after the democratically ruled island attended the group's opening ceremony on Monday. China views Taiwan as its own territory, and China-Taiwan tensions have featured prominently at a meeting, which was intended to demonstrate regional unity. There will always be consequences, Qian Bo, China's special envoy for Pacific and Island Affairs, said of Taiwan attending the event. It's not a threat, he said, without specifying what the consequences would be. The leaders of Fiji, Vanuatu, Samoa, Solomon Islands, and Kiribati did not attend the gathering of the 18-member group that counts Australia, New Zealand, and the Pacific Island nations as members. There was no immediate comment by Taipei. Taiwan's foreign minister, Lin Chia-lung, was invited for meetings and side events held alongside the forum. Taiwan is not a formal dialogue partner for the forum like China, but a development partner. The U.S. and Japan are also dialogue partners. A recent spate of bomb attacks has swept across Mexico, from a car bomb to drones rigged with explosives, exposing the escalation of cartel violence, and local authorities say has intensified over the past 3 years. The latest incident occurred on Sunday when a suspected car bomb ripped through the central Mexican state of Zacatecas, injuring at least 11 people, including two police officers, while causing extensive damage to about 40 buildings. State's Governor David Monreal confirmed the vehicle was abandoned outside the police headquarters in central Zacatecas. Images on social media showed columns of fire and people, including children, running to escape the flames. Reuters was

0: unable to verify the authenticity of the footage. Initial reports suggest that the attack were carried out by a criminal group in retaliation to the arrest of one of its members on Saturday. Sunday's explosion follows nearly a dozen similar incidents, some carried out using mini drones loaded with explosives or landmines, and points to an evolution in the operations of criminal groups.
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0: Weatherwise, in Hong Kong, the thunderstorm warning is in effect. Likewise, the standby signal number one is still hoisted and will remain hoisted until 6 p.m. today. Forecast, mainly cloudy with a few squally showers. Showers will be heavier in some areas with thunderstorms, moderate northerly winds becoming fresh, occasionally strong offshore and on high ground. Currently, the air temperature is 28, humidity 89%. The outlook, windier with a few squally showers and swells tomorrow. Still, a few showers will continue onwards in the next couple of days. 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
1: The United States are showing signs of resuming dialogue, a South Korean lawmaker said on Tuesday after being briefed by Seoul's intelligence agency. UN humanitarians on Monday voiced concern about continued Israeli attacks in Gaza and settler violence in the West Bank. A recent spate of bomb attacks has swept across Mexico, from car bombs to drones rigged with explosives, exposing an escalation of cartel violence that local authorities say has intensified over the past 3 years. And Nepali rescuers build temporary bridges to reach remote areas and dug through the ruins of hydropower projects in the Himalayas to rescue close to 300 trapped workers nearly a week after devastating floods left a trail of destruction across the country's towns and valleys. Those are the headlines. More news at the top of the hour.
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It was just two lovers sitting in the car, listening to Blonde, falling for each other. Pink and orange skies, feeling super childish. No Donald Glover. Missed call from my mother.

We all long for a stable life. National security is the foundation of prosperity and stability. We should uphold and strengthen the executive-led system, follow a holistic approach to development and security, and implement Patriots administering Hong Kong for a better life. The security of Hong Kong and our homes hinges on the security of our motherland. Safeguarding national security is our responsibility. Let's participate.

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1: Nearly 10,000 New Zealand public servants will strike for several hours on September 9th after talks over pay and working conditions failed to produce an agreement their union set on Tuesday. The action will involve workers at the Department of Internal Affairs, National Emergency Management Agency, Ministry for Ethnic Communities, Ministry for Business Innovation and Employment, and Ministry for Social Development. The planned strike action adds pressure on the government ahead of a national election on November 7th, with opinion polls indicating a close contested race. Since taking office in 2023, the government has cut spending across the public sector and reduced the workforce. The PSA said employees had been offered pay increases below inflation while facing heavier workload and pressures on agencies' ability to deliver public services after the cuts. The East Malaysian state of Sarawak is experiencing its worst air quality since 2019, with one monitoring station recording a peak air pollution index, or API, level to 475, nearing the threshold for an emergency declaration. If such a declaration were made, all government and private offices, excluding essential services, would close, the State Disaster Management Committee Chairman and Deputy Premier Douglas Uga Embas confirmed. He also urged the public to wear a mask when outdoors. Around noon on August 30th, the API surpassed 301 hazardous threshold in the state capital Kuching, as well as the neighboring district of Samarahan and Serian. Sarawak's worst air quality level in the last decade was in 2019, with a record API of 405. China said it had serious concerns about Taiwan's presence at the annual Pacific Islands Forum in Palau, warning of consequences after the democratically ruled island attended the group's opening ceremony on Monday. China views Taiwan as its own territory, and China-Taiwan tensions have featured prominently at a meeting, which was intended to demonstrate regional unity. There will always be consequences, Qian Bo, China's special envoy for Pacific and Island Affairs, said of Taiwan attending the event. It's not a threat, he said, without specifying what the consequences would be. The leaders of Fiji, Vanuatu, Samoa, Solomon Islands, and Kiribati did not attend the gathering of the 18-member group that counts Australia, New Zealand, and the Pacific Island nations as members. There was no immediate comment by Taipei. Taiwan's Foreign Minister Lin Chia-Lung was invited for meetings and side events held alongside the forum. Taiwan is not a formal dialogue partner for the forum like China, but a development partner. The U.S. and Japan are also dialogue partners. A recent spate of bomb attacks has swept across Mexico, from a car bomb to drones rigged with explosives, exposing the escalation of cartel violence, and local authorities say has intensified over the past 3 years. The latest incident occurred on Sunday when a suspected car bomb ripped through the central Mexican state of Zacatecas, injuring at least 11 people, including two police officers, while causing extensive damage to about 40 buildings. State's Governor David Monreal confirmed the vehicle was abandoned outside the police headquarters in central Zacatecas. Images on social media showed columns of fire and people, including children, running to escape the flames. Reuters was unable to verify the authenticity of the footage. Initial reports suggest that the attack were carried out by a criminal group in retaliation to the arrest of one of its members on Saturday. Sunday's explosion follows nearly a dozen similar incidents, some carried out using mini drones loaded with explosives or landmines, and points to an evolution in the operations of criminal groups.
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1: Weatherwise, in Hong Kong, the standby signal number 1 will remain in force at least until 6 p.m. In Hong Kong, mainly cloudy with occasional squally showers and thunderstorms, moderate to fresh.

northerly winds, occasionally fresh offshore and on high ground. Currently, the air temperature is 27 degrees and the humidity is 90%. The outlook? Windier with a few squally showers and swells tomorrow. Still a few showers in the next couple of days leading up to the weekend. But bright side, sunny intervals will prevail. That's your weather from your radio, Metro Plus.

0: 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You can apply through the Education Bureau website or I Am Smart. 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

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DJs Bangon and Art gives you the latest from Thailand as well as the Thai community in Hong Kong. 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
1: The United States are showing signs of resuming dialogue, a South Korean lawmaker said on Tuesday after being briefed by Seoul's intelligence agency. UN humanitarians on Monday voiced concern about continued Israeli attacks in Gaza and settler violence in the West Bank. A recent spate of bomb attacks has swept across Mexico, from car bombs to drones rigged with explosives, exposing an escalation of cartel violence that local authorities say has intensified over the past 3 years. And Nepali rescuers build temporary bridges to reach remote areas and dug through the ruins of hydropower projects in the Himalayas to rescue close to 300 trapped workers nearly a week after devastating floods left a trail of destruction across the country's towns and valleys. Those are the headlines. More news at the top of the hour.
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The new law against drug driving is now in effect. Police may require drivers to undergo preliminary drug tests and provide blood and urine specimens. Driving after taking heroin, ketamine, methamphetamine, cannabis, cocaine or MDMA is an offence, even if the driver does not show any signs of being under the influence of these illicit drugs. The driver is liable to imprisonment for up to 3 years, a fine of $25,000 and disqualification from driving for life.

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1: Indian Prime Minister Narendra Modi told Russian President Vladimir Putin that the war in Ukraine needed to end for humanity's sake, and that New Delhi would support every peace effort to stop the fighting. Modi, who made his comments at the start of talks with Putin in the Kyrgyz capital Bishkek, called Putin my friend and hailed growing economic ties between the two countries, which he said were guided by the need to put the interests of both nations above all else. India, along with China, is one of the biggest buyers of Russian oil, which has helped Moscow replenish

0: its budget since it sent tens of thousands of troops into Ukraine in 2022 and was hit by sweeping Western sanctions. As you are aware, India supports all peace efforts in this regard, and we shall continue to do so in the future, Modi told Putin on the sidelines of the Shanghai Cooperation Organization summit, according to a Kremlin transcript of their exchange. Nepali rescuers built temporary bridges to reach remote areas and dug through the ruins of hydropower projects in the Himalayas to rescue close to 300 trapped workers nearly a week after devastating floods left a trail of destruction across the country's towns and valleys. About 600 people remain stuck in several devastated hydropower stations that have become the focus of rescue efforts, while Prime Minister Balendra Shah said over 11,000 people have been rescued across the affected region and power and communication lines had been restored in some areas. Rescue teams had managed to restore road networks to Nawokat, one of the worst affected districts, facilitating rescue operations and distribution of relief materials. Myanmar's junta chief turned president, Min Aung Hlaing, will make an official visit to Vietnam from September 4 to the 6th at the invitation of Vietnamese President Tho Lam. State media in both countries reported on Tuesday. Vietnam will be the seventh country he has visited since assuming the presidency earlier this year, as he seeks greater legitimacy and regional re-engagement. Min Aung Hlaing will also hold bilateral talks with Tho Lam and meet Vietnamese Prime Minister and National Assembly President, state media outlets The Global News Light of Myanmar said. He will attend a Myanmar-Vietnam business forum and meet representatives of economic organizations. The Vietnam trip follows a series of foreign visits by Min Aung Hlaing, including to Russia and Thailand in August, as he has sought to deepen overseas engagements to gain broader international legitimacy for his administration. Despite Myanmar's push, the Association of Southeast Asian Nations, or ASEAN, has kept Myanmar's political representative out of its summit due to the failure of implementing the regional body's peace plan to end the country's civil war, which has sparked by the junta's 2021 coup, permitting only non-political. North Korea and the United States are showing signs of resuming dialogue, a South Korean lawmaker said on Tuesday, after being briefed by Seoul's intelligence agency. There had, however, been no confirmation of specific contacts between Pyongyang and Washington regarding a North Korean-U.S. summit. There was an assessment that talks could be possible at any time, lawmaker Yoon Kun-young told reporters. U.S. President Donald Trump said last month he planned to meet with North Korean leader Kim Jong-un later this year after he ordered a major scaling back of annual military exercises between the United States and South Korea. The two met three times in 2018 and 2019. Yoon also told reporters that Seoul's National Intelligence Service, or NIS, believed that the North Korean government was continuing to take steps to position Kim Jong-un's daughter, known as Jue, as his successor. UN humanitarians on Monday voiced concern about continued Israeli attacks in Gaza and settlers' violence in the West Bank. The UN Office for the Coordination of Humanitarian Affairs, or OCHA, said it is concerned about the impact on civilians and continued Israeli airstrikes and other military attacks over the weekend. Of particular concern are reports that a little boy was among the fatalities and that one of the strikes damaged items at the Al-Aqsa Hospital compound in Deir al-Bala. Civilians and civilian facilities, including hospitals, must always be protected. They should not be attacked or used for military purposes. OCHA said it is working with humanitarian partners to prepare for the rainy season. The recent spate of bomb attacks has swept across Mexico, from a car bomb to drones rigged with explosives, exposing the escalation of cartel violence, and local authorities say has intensified over the past 3 years. The latest incident occurred on Sunday when a suspected car bomb ripped through the central Mexican state of Zacatecas, injuring at least 11 people, including two police officers, while causing extensive damage to about 40 buildings. State's Governor David Monreal confirmed the vehicle was abandoned outside the police headquarters in central Zacatecas. Images on social media showed columns of fire and people, including children, running to escape the flames. Reuters was unable to verify the authenticity of the footage. Initial reports suggest that the attack were carried out by a criminal group in retaliation to the arrest of one of its members on Saturday. Sunday's explosion follows nearly a dozen similar incidents, some carried out using mini drones loaded with explosives or landmines, and points to an evolution in the operations of criminal groups. Nearly 10,000 New Zealand public servants will strike for several hours on September 9th after talks over pay and working conditions failed to produce an agreement their union said on Tuesday. The action will involve workers at the Department of Internal Affairs, National Emergency Management Agency, Ministry for Ethnic Communities, Ministry for Business Innovation and Employment, and Ministry for Social Development. The planned strike action adds pressure on the government ahead of a national election on November 7th, with opinion polls indicating a close contested race. Since taking office in 2023, the government has cut spending across the public sector and reduced the workforce. The PSA said employees had been offered pay increases below inflation while facing heavier workload and pressures on agencies' ability to deliver public services after the cuts. Augusta Curry, a psychiatrist and best-selling author with no previous elected office experience, has emerged as a surprise contender in Brazil's presidential race, unsettling a contest dominated by President Luiz Inácio Lula da Silva and Senator Flavio Bolsonaro. Recent television appearances and strong social media reach have lifted Curry's standing in opinion polls ahead of the October vote. Curry, 67, placed third in his first-round voting scenario, released on Monday, garnering 11%, up from 2% support in a Nexus poll commissioned by lender BTG Pactual, and 7.8%, up from 1.6% in the Atlas Intel Bloomberg poll. The result marked a rare shift in a race that has been dominated by the leftist Lula and the right-wing Bolsonaro, the eldest son of former President Jair Bolsonaro. Curry's rise could reshape the dynamics of the campaign in the coming weeks, increasing pressure on the frontrunners to respond to a candidate seeking to appeal to voters dissatisfied with years of polarization.
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0: Weather-wise in Hong Kong, the standby signal number 1 will remain in force at least until 6 p.m. In Hong Kong, mainly cloudy with occasional squally showers and thunderstorms, moderate to fresh northerly winds, occasionally fresh offshore and on high ground. Currently, the air temperature is 27 degrees and the humidity is 90%. The outlook? Windier with a few squally showers and swells tomorrow. Still a few showers in the next couple of days leading up to the weekend. But bright side, sunny intervals will prevail. That's your weather from your radio, Metro Plus, your connect.
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1: What's the best way to treat burns? 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Here's Dr. Harold C. Thompson, an osteopathic family physician.
2: Burns are grouped into three categories depending on severity, and their treatments vary accordingly. First-degree burns are the least serious and tend to hurt the least. They only affect the epidermis, or outermost layer of skin. The skin may redden and swell, but usually will not create a blister. This kind of burn can be treated at home. Immediately run cold water over the burn to alleviate pain. Many people apply ice to the burn, which offers relief, but can lead to frostbite if improperly done. Never apply butter to a burn. It only traps heat in damaged tissue, causing further problems. After the burn is cooled, apply lotion to the area to further ease pain and prevent dry skin. Once the burn has been moisturized, a bandage can help prevent further aggravation. Second-degree burns reach the second layer of skin called the hypodermis. In second-degree burns, the affected area turns extremely red and often blotchy, and it creates a sensitive blister on the skin. Try not to pop the blisters. They serve to prevent infection, and they will go away on their own. If the blister inadvertently pops, gently wash the area with plain soap, dry it, and apply antibiotic cream to the area. Then cover it with gauze to keep it clean and protected. Trimming off dead skin will neither help nor hinder the healing process. Second-degree burns are significantly more painful than first-degree burns, and in both, acetaminophen can help to diminish the pain. If the second-degree burn is smaller than a few inches in diameter, it can be effectively treated at home using the same remedies mentioned for first-degree burns. If the burn is larger than a few inches or has occurred on the face or in a sensitive area of the body, contact your family physician or seek urgent care at a hospital. Third-degree burns involve all layers of the skin and sometimes even the organs underneath. The skin may turn black. If any clothing has adhered to the burn, do not attempt to remove it. Cover the area with a dry, sterile bandage, but avoid blankets or towels which can stick to the burn. Third-degree burns can be extremely painful. However, if the burning has caused nerve damage, there may be little to no pain. In all cases, any burn approximating the third degree requires immediate professional care.

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1: China said it had serious concerns about Taiwan's presence at the annual Pacific Islands Forum in Palau, warning of consequences after the democratically ruled island attended the group's opening ceremony on Monday. China views Taiwan as its own territory, and China-Taiwan tensions have featured prominently at a meeting, which was intended to demonstrate regional unity. There will always be consequences, Tian Bo, China's special envoy for Pacific and Island Affairs, said of Taiwan attending the event. It's not a threat, he said, without specifying what the consequences would be. The leaders of Fiji, Vanuatu, Samoa, Solomon Islands, and Kiribati did not attend the gathering of the 18-member group that counts Australia, New Zealand, and the Pacific Island nations as members. There was no immediate comment by Taipei. Taiwan's Foreign Minister Lin Chai-lung was invited for meetings and side events held alongside the forum. Taiwan is not a formal dialogue partner for the forum like China, but a development partner. The U.S. and Japan are also dialogue partners. Britain on Monday ramped up pressure on shadow financial systems underpinning Russia's war economy, doubling penalties for sanctions breaches. The U.S.

0: UK Treasury said. We are ramping up the economic pressure on Putin and leaving those aiding his illegal war with nowhere to hide, UK Finance Minister John Healey said in a statement released as he attends his first G20 in North Carolina. European finance ministers and officials have bristled over the United States' move to invite Russia to participate in the summit as Moscow's war against Ukraine continues. The UK and our allies must step up their international cooperation to expose sanction evasion and disrupt the financial networks fueling Russia's aggression, Healey said. He doubled the maximum fine available to the Office of the Financial Sanctions Implementation, or OFSI, to 100% from 50% of the value of a sanction breach. A recent spate of bomb attacks has swept across Mexico, from a car bomb to drones rigged with explosives, exposing the escalation of cartel violence, and local authorities say has intensified over the past 3 years. The latest incident occurred on Sunday when a suspected car bomb ripped through the central Mexican state of Zacatecas, injuring at least 11 people, including two police officers, while causing extensive damage to about 40 buildings. State's Governor David Monreal confirmed the vehicle was abandoned outside the police headquarters in central Zacatecas. Images on social media showed columns of fire and people, including children, running to escape the flames. Reuters was unable to verify the authenticity of the footage. Initial reports suggest that the attack were carried out by a criminal group in retaliation to the arrest of one of its members on Saturday. Sunday's explosion follows nearly a dozen similar incidents, some carried out using mini drones loaded with explosives or landmines, and points to an evolution in the operations of criminal groups. The music publishing branches of Sony Music and Warner Music have sued Anthropic in California federal court for allegedly misusing their copyrighted songs compositions to train its Claude AI models. Sony and Warner said in the complaint filed on Friday that Anthropic pirated hundreds of song lyrics and sheet music from the Beatles, Taylor Swift, Michael Jackson, and hundreds of other artists to train Claude to respond to human prompts. The lawsuit is the latest in a wave of cases brought against tech companies by copyright owners, including authors, publishers, music labels, and news outlets over the use of their work to train AI systems. Universal Music Group sued Anthropic in 2023 and earlier this year over the alleged use of copyright song lyrics in AI training in lawsuits that are still ongoing.
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0: Weatherwise in Hong Kong, the thunderstorm warning is in effect. Likewise, the standby signal number one is still hoisted and will remain hoisted until 6 p.m. today. Forecast, mainly cloudy with a few squally showers. Showers will be heavier in some areas with thunderstorms, moderate northerly winds becoming fresh, occasionally strong offshore and on high ground. Currently, the air temperature is 28, humidity 89%. The outlook, windier with a few squally showers and swells tomorrow. Still, a few showers will continue onwards in the next couple of days. 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

0: Feel drowsy and slow after taking drugs? Then don't drive, or the consequences might be grave. The new law against drug driving is now in effect. The police may require drivers to undergo preliminary drug tests and provide blood and urine specimens. Driving under the influence of any drug is an offence. Always seek advice from healthcare professionals if you are not sure whether the drug you take may impair driving.
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1: Weather-wise in Hong Kong, the thunderstorm warning is in effect. Likewise, the standby signal number one is still hoisted and will remain hoisted until 6 p.m. today. Forecast, mainly cloudy with a few squally showers. Showers will be heavier in some areas with thunderstorms, moderate northerly winds becoming fresh, occasionally strong offshore and on high ground. Currently, the air temperature is 28, humidity 89%. The outlook, windier with a few squally showers and swells tomorrow. Still, a few showers will continue onwards in the next couple of days. 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

0: 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Failure to complete the testing before the expiry of the certificate is an offence.
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Bollywood with a Hong Kong twist. Join DJ Romy as he shares with you a taste of India on Desi Taika every Friday from 10 to 11 p.m. with reruns on Sunday from 4 to 5 p.m. Desi Taika in partnership with the Home Affairs Department. 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Namaste.

0: The Drainage Services Department has two separate systems that collect wastewater and rainwater. Wastewater must be properly treated before being discharged. If not, it will pollute our rivers and harbour and cause a stink. If drains in private premises are misconnected, owners should appoint building professionals or registered contractors to fix them. And remember, keep wastewater out of the rainwater system.
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0: 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Remember to see a doctor if you feel unwell. 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

0: Building and ground floor shop owners must display the building number allocated by the Rating and Valuation Department. It is essential for commercial activities and public services and helps people go to the right places. Numbers should be clear and displayed conspicuously, with each digit at least 4 centimeters wide and 5 centimeters high. Damaged numbers should be replaced. The maximum penalty for not displaying a building number properly is 6 months imprisonment and a $2,000 fine.
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0: 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You can apply through the Education Bureau website or I Am Smart. 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

0: 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It's still early. I'll go for a ride. Oh!
1: 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The driver is liable for a maximum fine of $25,000, imprisonment for up to 3 years, driving disqualification for up to 5 years.

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0: 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Rebates may affect the loan-to-value ratio and the mortgage amount, so check with a bank if needed. Remember, if you don't make a purchase after a successful bid, your deposit will be forfeited.
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0: Under the current standard employment contract for foreign domestic helpers, when employers require their helpers to clean outward-facing windows, the windows should have grills which are locked or secured, so that the grills cannot be opened. In addition, no part of a helper's body should extend beyond a window ledge, except for the arms. It is important to ensure the safety of the helpers when cleaning windows.
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0: new rules for the technology at a gathering of industry titans and commerce ministers in North Carolina. The U.S. goals largely align with the thinking of the world's biggest AI companies, nearly all of which are American. They want less regulation around the world for their rapidly growing businesses, or to shape the rules as they are written. Federal government requirements could hurt the industry's profits if they slow the release of new models or prompts the companies to change how their products perform to address security concerns. U.S. tech advisor Michael Kratsios, who is co-hosting the two-day meeting, advocated for the countries to avoid writing entirely new regulations for AI, and instead focus on writing rules for novel situations that involve the technology. The Defense Ministry on Tuesday says Mexican soldiers killed a suspected leader of the Los Reyes cartel in western Mexico, as Mexico continues to escalate its war against cartels and organized crime. The U.S. has offered a $3 million reward for information leading to the arrest of Luis Enrique Barragan Chavez, whom U.S. authorities identified as a top hitman for the Los Reyes cartel, a faction of the Carteles Unidos criminal group. According to a statement from Mexico's Defense Ministry, soldiers killed Barragan during an operation in Tocumbo, in the state of Michoacán, during a clash in which authorities say the soldiers came under fire. In addition to Barragan, another suspected cartel associate was killed in the operation. The UN nuclear watchdog has resolved its outstanding questions in an investigation into secret nuclear activities in Syria under the Assad family's rule, but made no progress in Iran, according to a confidential report seen by Reuters. One of the International Atomic Energy Agency reports sent to member states ahead of next week's quarterly meeting of the IAEA's Board of Governors praised the new Syrian authorities for their transparency and cooperation in helping the agency get to the bottom of the past activities and remaining materials. It says, the agency, having received the necessary information and access from Syria, has been able to clarify and resolve the agency's questions concerning the outstanding safeguards issues previously reported to the board. Kremlin aide Yuri Ushakov says on Tuesday, Russian President Vladimir Putin, U.S. President Donald Trump, and Chinese President Xi Jinping may hold a trilateral meeting at the next summit of the Asia-Pacific Economic Cooperation Forum. Asked on state TV about the possibility of a meeting, Ushakov says the issue was discussed. He says all three leaders were expected to attend the summit, adding, if it turns out as has been said, then the three of them will be able to have a meeting. Ushakov was speaking from Bishkek, capital of Kyrgyzstan, where Putin and Xi have attended a gathering of the Shanghai Cooperation Organization. The White House did not immediately respond to a request for comment on the matter. EU Foreign Policy Chief Kaja Kallas says on Tuesday, more than 10 European Union members are willing to contribute resources and people to a planned mission to advise and train Lebanon's armed forces. The proposed mission stems from the EU studying ways to strengthen Lebanese forces to help free up the Lebanese army to focus on disarming the armed group Hezbollah. Western countries have long called for Lebanon to disarm the Iran-backed group, and doing so is a central component of a ceasefire between Lebanon and Israel, aimed at ending a war that has run in parallel with the U.S.-Israeli war against Iran. The mandate for a UN force in Lebanon, UNIFIL, is set to expire at the end of 2026, and it is expected to begin a year-long drawdown and withdrawal.
1: Metro Plus weather.
0: Mainly cloudy with a few squally showers. The maximum temperature will be around 30 degrees during the day. Moderate fresh to north to northwesterly winds. Occasionally strong offshore and on high ground. There will be swells. Relative humidity stands at 88%. For the outlook, still a few showers in the next couple of days. The standby signal number 1 is in force. And that's the weather from Metro Plus. 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
1: Metro Plus weather.
2: Mainly cloudy with a few squally showers. The maximum temperature will be around 30 degrees during the day. Moderate fresh to north to northwesterly winds. Occasionally strong offshore and on high ground. There will be swells. Relative humidity stands at 88%. For the outlook, still a few showers in the next couple of days. The standby signal number 1 is in force. And that's the weather from Metro Plus. 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

I can make your dreams come true. Come on, ride away from me and Baku. I'm invincible, indestructible.

0: targets in a move that threatened to reignite the six-month-old conflict that has driven global energy prices higher and weighed heavily on President Donald Trump's popularity at home. A devastating glacial collapse in Nepal that unleashed deadly floods was a warning sign of the growing risks that climate change poses to the Himalayan nation. Forest fires in some of Indonesia's national parks and the risk of more taking place have prompted the authorities to temporarily close 9 of them as it prioritizes firefighting operations in 6 provinces. Prime Minister Mark Carney says the U.S. needs to start being serious and stop trying to be tough before talks on a possible trade deal with Canada can restart. The German government on Tuesday blamed Russia for an attempted attack at Leipzig-Halle Airport last month, using a drone laden with explosives, and ordered a series of measures in response, including the closure of a consulate and a Russian cultural center in Berlin.
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1: Mainly cloudy with a few squally showers. The maximum temperature will be around 30 degrees during the day. Moderate fresh to north to northwesterly winds. Occasionally strong offshore and on high ground. There will be swells. Relative humidity stands at 88%. For the outlook, still a few showers in the next couple of days. The standby signal number 1 is in force. And that's the weather from Metro Plus. 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
1: The United States pressed G20 members on Tuesday to take a hands-off approach to AI regulation and avoid creating new rules for the technology at a gathering of industry titans and commerce ministers in North Carolina. The U.S. goals largely align with the thinking of the world's biggest AI companies, nearly all of which are American. They want less regulation around the world for their rapidly growing businesses, or to shape the rules as they are written. Federal government requirements could hurt the industry's profits if they slow the release of new models or prompts the companies to change how their products perform to address security concerns. U.S. tech advisor Michael Kratsios, who is co-hosting the two-day meeting, advocated for the countries to avoid writing entirely new regulations for AI and instead focus on writing rules for novel situations that involve the technology.